0: Morning America, race against time. The frantic efforts to save more survivors from the massive glacier collapse in Nepal, rescuers pulling people from the mud, as Americans talk about the harrowing moments when a wall of water came right at them.
1: Took it in, turned it all upside down and dumped it in the ground.
0: The numbers of the dead and missing rising this morning.
2: War with Iran hitting the...
3: I'm well, thank you. Yeah, 1, 2, 3. Hey, it's been 63 years since Martin Luther King.
0: Good morning, America.
4: In her piece.
5: Oh,
4: she's
5: okay.
4: On the ground. I mean, not from a live shot, but she's
5: what's up?
4: In the market area, right? I'm
5: going to
4: say that.
5: Dale que tú puedes.
4: That's okay. Okay.
6: Good morning. Hi.
7: It's party people. 2 minutes.
6: Yeah, what is it? Thursday? That's funny. Happy Thursday.
8: Hi, Nick. Okay.
7: I'm back.
8: Okay, sounds good. Thank you. Appreciate it. Looks all really good. Okay.

0: One, two, three, four, five, six, seven, eight, nine. Apparently, this Josh Jacobs attack on his girlfriend is on video.
1: Yeah, surveillance.
0: Did you see anything?
1: No. Hey, what's going on?

0: Morning America race against time. The frantic efforts to save more survivors from the massive glacier collapse in Nepal, rescuers pulling people from the mud, as Americans talk about the harrowing moments when a wall of water came right at them.
1: Took it in, turned it all upside down, and dumped it in the ground.
0: The numbers of the dead and missing rising this morning.
2: War with Iran hitting the six-month mark. After the president's earlier estimates, it would only last 6 weeks. The toll on American service members, missing stockpiles, and filling up your

0: tame, but will a new oil deal with Venezuela push prices down?
1: Defend the vote. The March on Washington on the anniversary of Dr. Martin Luther King's historic dream speech, rallying against rolling back key provisions in the landmark Voting Rights Act.
2: Jury's requests in the Lindsey Clancy trial, a high-profile case of the woman who strangled her three children. Was it postpartum psychosis? What the jurors asked the judge to see.
0: ICE robot dogs, the agency putting in a $2 million order, how they'll be used.
1: Alleged fraudster. The man feds say portrayed himself as a professional football player to scam women on dating sites with an alleged accomplice. The schemes, authorities say, raked in more than $1 million.
2: Dolly Parton tributes from the high-flying to the personal. How she's being honored. Plus, batter up the team's vying for victory in the Little League World Series Championship. Live from ABC News headquarters in New York City, it's Saturday. Good morning, America.
3: And good morning, America, on this Saturday. We can't get enough of Dolly Parton.
4: Really,
3: it's just like, keep it coming. Also, a great weekend for sports fans as college football gets going once again. But not without some drama, legal action over the move by some NFL players to go back to school and play another year in the NCAA. We'll have more on that just ahead.
5: Yeah, we'll follow that. Also, a driver in California able to survive after crashing and plunging off a cliff. How rescuers were able to bring her to safety. Plus, that growing mystery over who's venturing into sewers in the New York City area and why. Another instance right there just caught on camera, so we'll have that.
6: Just a bizarre story there, but we are going to begin with the American survivor speaking out this morning about that catastrophic flood in Nepal as the death toll now rises past 600. ABC News foreign correspondent Britt Klenet is live on the scene for us. Good morning, Britt.
7: Good morning, Rachel. Yeah, emergency teams really in a race against the clock here to find survivors, including the dozens of missing Americans. But heavy monsoon rains have been slowing operations. Rescue helicopters even grounded for a while this morning, while one American survivor here tells us how she fled for her life.
8: This morning, as search and rescue efforts intensify after the disastrous glacier collapse that sent floodwaters barreling through Nepal and Tibet, American survivors speaking out about the harrowing experience.
9: We just ran for our life.
8: Anjana Raja from Northern California was inside one of these buses waiting at the border checkpoint when the flooding hit.
9: It just came like a roar. It sucked a bunch of buses, SUVs, people, the base camp, everything. Took it in, turned it all upside down and dumped it into the ground.
8: This video showing a family trapped on their balcony as the water rises around them. This dam completely shattered from sheer force. We traveled to Bidur on the Trishuli River, one of the hardest hit villages.
10: Vehicles, homes completely submerged. This is where that torrent of water came roaring down through this village, destroying everything in its path within seconds.
8: The death toll now rising to more than 600 as teams work night and day to find any survivors. Soldiers carrying 350 people trapped inside the mud-filled hydroelectric dam tunnel to safety. And teams using bulldozers to scoop through the rubble in the hope of finding survivors, but mud and rain hampering efforts. The number of missing people skyrocketing, now nearly 3,000, among those at least 90 Americans, like Siddharth Venkatachalam's family.
11: They were like excited for this trip.
8: He says he spoke with his mother just hours before the flood, but she, her husband and sister are still missing. Sunny Patel's father, Jitendra, traveled from New York for a spiritual retreat, crossing the border into Tibet to begin the journey when the glacier collapsed.
11: They were a day behind. They were supposed to be there on the 25th. They got to immigration on the 26th.
8: Sonny's father calling at immigration to say he'd checked in after 2 days. That phone call the last time the family heard from him.
12: Yeah, it's tough. It gets harder with every minute, every hour, really, to stay positive, because we would have hoped that we would have heard something from them by now.
7: As you can see, there really an agonizing wait for the families still standing by for word on the whereabouts of their loved one. And guys, the foreign minister here this morning warning Nepal is on high alert for more floods.
3: Just unbelievable destruction. Britt Klenet for us. We appreciate your reporting. We do want to come back here to the U.S. and the dangerous heat wave heading towards the eastern half of the country. Temperatures feeling like triple digits from Oklahoma to Washington, D.C. Meteorologist Leslie Lopez is here with the forecast.

0: That's Leslie. Good morning.
1: Good morning. Well, while some places will be getting a lot cooler, we're looking at the heat shifting a little bit. I want to start out here in Southern California, where we have heat advisories from Los Angeles all the way down to San Diego. We have excessive heat warnings in the Inland Empire moving all the way out towards areas of Arizona. The good news is some of this heat is going to start to come down by next week. Monday, 83 degrees in Los Angeles will feel great. However, this heat dome is shifting out towards the east. So places like Texas, Oklahoma, and eventually moving out to the far east will be experiencing very hot temperatures. Some of these temperatures are going to start to climb into triple digit territory. That building heat dome or area of high pressure is going to be moving into areas closer to Oklahoma City. Look at that, triple digit heat all the way through Wednesday. And then we get out towards areas of Washington, D.C. Unfortunately, you guys are going to have to deal with 102 come Tuesday, 103 on Wednesday. Rachel.
2: Ooh, looking at 104 in Dallas. Wow. Okay, Leslie, thank you. It's now been 6 months since the U.S. and Israel went to war with Iran. The president initially said the conflict would only last 4 to 6 weeks. ABC Stephen Portnoy is in Washington with a look at where things now stand. Stephen, no progress now 6 months in.
3: Good morning, Rachel. Things effectively stand at a stalemate. And a fight that began 6 months and one day ago has led to higher gas prices and lower missile stockpiles.
4: The president said the war with Iran would have been over by now.
5: Right from the beginning, we projected 4 to 5 weeks. A little excursion, and we're way ahead of schedule.
6: We estimated it would take approximately 4 to 6 weeks to achieve our mission, and we're way ahead of schedule.
4: Now, 6 months in, the war has taken a toll. 18 American service members have been killed, and more than 750 others have been wounded. Pentagon records from early in the fighting indicating most of those injured suffered traumatic brain injuries from Iranian missile and drone strikes. Analysts believe much of the U.S. missile defense stockpile has been depleted, and the Navy has been stressed. The USS Lincoln now heading home after a record stretch between ports of call. Last month, the Pentagon said the war has cost taxpayers more than $37 billion. And here at home, Americans paying higher gas prices. The president claims the Strait of Hormuz is open again.
6: Millions and millions of barrels of oil are coming out of the strait every day.
4: But Iran still threatening to fire at ships, and traffic in the strait remains below pre-war levels. Iran's Navy and Air Force have taken heavy losses. Many of Iran's drones and missiles have been spent. Human rights activists say more than 3,600 Iranians have been killed in strikes. But Iran has not surrendered. There's been no agreement to end the conflict or to curb Iran's nuclear program. A ceasefire the president signed in mid-June collapsed in early July. With the death of the former Ayatollah in the war's first days, Trump now cites a vacuum of leadership in the failure to reach a deal.
6: That's one of my problems, is nobody to negotiate with.
3: The latest effort to resolve the conflict now involves the threat of new sanctions targeting Iran's trading partners. Overnight, President Trump announced a new deal with Venezuela that would have the U.S. taking majority control of much of that country's oil reserves. He says it will substantially lower gas prices. Gio?
7: 6 months in and no end in sight just yet. All right, Stephen, thank you so much. And we turn now to the economy. And of course, we just said here we're 6 months into the Iran war. And you might be wondering, what's this doing to our bank accounts? ABC's Andrew Dimbert is right here now with a reality check. And the word from the Federal Reserve. Andrew, good morning.
8: Hey, good morning, Gio. In his first major speech since becoming Fed chair, Kevin Warsh delivering a blunt warning on the economy, saying inflation is not slowing fast enough. Warsh calling the latest inflation numbers concerning, saying if the Fed can't hit its 2% inflation goal, it, quote, has work to do. Though he did stop short of outright calling for an interest rate hike, it appears that option is on the table as Americans are feeling the squeeze. The national average for a gallon of gas now at about $4.06, roughly 86 cents higher than a year ago. In states like California and Washington, well above $5 a gallon. And as the war with Iran drags on, crude oil, the raw material which ultimately becomes the gas Americans buy at the pump, is trading for $83 a barrel, 17% higher since the start of the war. And groceries are up 2.7%. That's more expensive than this time last year. Chairman Warsh did express some optimism about the economy, citing solid consumer spending and a steady job market. But bottom line, even if the economy is holding up, if inflation and energy prices stay elevated, the Fed is signaling it may not be done fighting those rising prices, which could mean higher interest rates. Whit?
0: Yeah, not the news a lot of people were hoping for. Andrew Dimbert, we appreciate it. This morning, there are renewed calls for action on voting rights as thousands mark the anniversary of the historic March on Washington. ABC's Alex Borchie joins us now with details. Alex, good morning.
9: Good morning, Whit. Yeah, it's been 63 years since Martin Luther King Jr.'s iconic March on Washington, punctuated by his I Have a Dream speech. And thousands retraced his steps and those of other civil rights leaders on Friday. The likes of Senator Bernie Sanders, the Reverend Al Sharpton, and

0: Congresswoman Alexandria Ocasio-Cortez gathered at the base of the Lincoln Memorial for the Defend the Vote demonstration. And this comes after the Supreme Court decision this past April that rolled back key provisions in the Voting Rights Act, paving the way for some conservative states to redistrict, some severely reducing or even completely eliminating historically black voting districts. It also comes amid an ongoing legal battle over the Trump administration's efforts involving the U.S. Postal Service and mail-in voting. Martin Luther King III says he feels his father would be disappointed in the state of America today regarding the lack of civility. And the Reverend's granddaughter, Yolanda, who is now an incoming freshman at Columbia University, urged for the work that made the King legacy continue.
1: My grandfather was 34 years old when he stood at the Lincoln Memorial in 1963 and told America about his dream. I never met him. I never met my grandmother, Coretta Scott King, but I know something they both understood. A dream without work is just a wish.
0: Now, this week, the Supreme Court lifted a block on President Trump's executive order on mail-in voting, and we're only about a week away from those first mail-in ballots going out to voters ahead of the midterm elections. Rachel?
2: Yeah, Democrats are still trying to challenge that, but they're running out of time. Okay, Alex, thank you. This morning, we are learning new details about the chemical tank disaster that killed 11 workers at a paper mill in Washington state back in May. Officials say there were warning signs before that tank ruptured. An inspector found that the tank would likely fail 10 months before it actually collapsed because of thinning walls. Federal investigators say the company, Nippon, never made those repairs. The company is not commenting as the investigation continues, Gio.
3: Okay, Rachel, meanwhile, as the Trump administration accelerates its massive deportation campaign, ICE is now putting in a $2 million order for robot dogs to help track and apprehend undocumented migrants. The robots are made by Boston Dynamics and are used by other agencies, including the Secret Service. The company says that they can perform several law enforcement tasks, including gas detection and suspicious package identification. The company said in a statement, any attempted weaponization is strictly prohibited with.
4: All right, Gio, now to a new chapter in the manhole mystery in New York. A group once again spotted emerging from a sewer, this time on Long Island. The third incident in recent weeks. ABC's Morgan Norwood is here with the latest. Morgan, good morning.
5: Good morning to you, Whit. This is so bizarre. So many questions here. So call them urban scavengers, explorers. Some have even dubbed them the mole people. But whatever you call them, the mystery of who keeps disappearing beneath New York streets is deepening with another incident caught on camera.
6: This morning, new video bringing another twist to a manhole mystery in New York. Police in Long Island examining this surveillance video showing five people sliding into the sewer just after 1 a.m. Thursday morning, replacing the manhole cover once making it inside.
7: It's kind of dangerous. I don't know what they have in mind.
6: Authorities looking below ground in Wantagh. The search coming up empty with no one found and nothing disturbed or damaged.
8: There's a level of concern, but you know, you can't stop people from doing what they want to do.
9: Wow.
6: This incident isn't the first in the area. Just last week, at least three people seen here wearing overalls and headlamps seen emerging from a manhole in Midtown Manhattan. And in June, surveillance video in Brooklyn capturing another group climbing out of a manhole. One person almost struck by a car while exiting. And then this incident in Queens resulted in an arrest, but charges were ultimately not pursued. City officials think these people may be searching for underground valuables, stressing that entering manholes is both dangerous and illegal.
10: These young adults are really out of their minds, the things that they do today. I don't really know what their intention is, but it can't be good.
5: And from potentially dangerous gases to flooding and confined spaces, officials are warning that there's no telling what they could encounter down there. Police say this may be a first for Long Island, and they're hoping it is the last, guys.
2: Dangerous and illegal, yeah, and just head scratching.
4: Yep.
2: Okay, Morgan, thank you. We're going to turn now to college football. As a new season kicks off, the NFL is drawing a line in the sand, saying players who leave the league to go back to college will not be allowed to return to the NFL this season. So Ike Ajachi is here to break down what all of this means.
9: This is quite the contentious argument we're seeing here between both parties. Good morning. It's a growing standoff this morning between the NCAA and a wave of NFL rookies who want to go back to school. Now, overnight, the NFL putting its foot down, the league telling its teams in a new memo that any player who leaves to return to college this year will be ineligible to play in the NFL in 2026. Those players will become free agents in 2027 and can't be re-entered into next year's draft. And now, the NCAA is speaking out.
11: Launches, one-handed grab!
9: This morning, the NCAA weighing in on football's growing controversy after a judge opened the door for professionals to play at the collegiate level.
12: That's never really been part of the cards or part of the game or part of what people think college sports is supposed to be about.
9: More than a dozen NFL rookies are being actively recruited by universities after a Louisiana court made them eligible to return to college for a fifth year of play. Many fans voicing their frustration.
13: College football is the Wild West right now.
14: This is the most chaotic eligibility situation college football has ever seen.
15: College football is absolutely broken.
16: There is no reason this should be real.
9: A number of coaches pushing back, too.
17: So to let any of those players come back, you know, fair or unfair to them, it's unfair to the sport.
9: However, others are defending the move. LSU head coach Lane Kiffin is at the center of the debate. He's built up a highly ranked roster, including tight end Daquan Wright and defensive lineman Xavier Harris, both of whom were recently recruited from NFL teams.
18: At the end of the day, you know, because of these rulings, they're either going to play for you or they're going to play somewhere else around the country.
9: The NCAA views it as an issue of fairness and wants lawmakers to step in.
12: Having them come back and play, what that really does is take opportunities away from kids who are expecting to be able to play this year. Everybody in college sports supports the Protect College Sports Act, which is currently in the Senate and is going to be up for a vote. That would create clarity around this issue because it would not permit pros to come back and play in college sports.
9: But some conferences aren't waiting to take their own action. The SEC and the Big Ten moving this week to officially ban professional athletes.
19: The big question on that, there'll be a unified force amongst the major conferences that we don't want this, but will that rule hold up to a court challenge is really the question.
9: And right now, the pressure is only building. The ACC became the fourth and final power conference to officially ban professional athletes from returning to college play. But this fight is far from over. A Texas judge just granted a temporary restraining order against the NCAA and the SEC, clearing the way for more than 40 players to suit up this season. The next hearing, September 11th, guys.
4: All right. A lot of like legal whiplash. Yeah, like, which way is it going to go?
3: You might even say some rocket science, right? Because that's where we go now. A special honor for the Artemis II crew following their historic mission to the moon. All four astronauts, Reid Weissman, Victor Glover, Christina Cook, and Jeremy Hansen, receiving the Space Medal of Honor from President Trump at the Johnson Space Center in Houston. In April, of course, the four traveled farther into space during any other mission there than any other humans in history. President Trump also announced the creation of a new space academy that will be similar to the Armed Forces Academies. So congratulations to them. I mean, they are incredible people. Absolutely. They are really incredible people.
2: Really inspiring.
3: Yeah.
2: Okay, we're gonna turn back to weather and another look of that. Hey, Leslie.
20: They have nerves of steel. Wow, amazing. Okay, this is what it looks like right now. If you're heading out, I'm gonna show you some weather that's gonna get a little bit more active, but this was actually yesterday. This was over in Lehigh, Utah, just north of Salt Lake City. You're seeing some whipping winds there. It produced a quick moving dust devil through the area. And now this is what we're looking at. We're seeing some rain moving through the area this morning, anywhere from areas of, it looks like, not only Colorado, Utah, parts of Nevada, moving into Idaho. This is where we could see severe weather. Now this could also bring with it not only whipping winds, we could see some flash flood watches go in effect, numerous lightning strikes in the area, and then also large hail. This is all being fueled by monsoonal moisture that's really pushing into areas closer towards Rapid City. But this is going to also produce the possibility of flooding. So we are

0: And we're going to be talking a lot about heat next week, so more on that. Over to you, Wes.
1: Yeah, a lot of triple digits on that map. Okay, Leslie, thanks so much. This morning, the Little League World Series is down to just four teams after an exciting tournament that featured a display of girl power. Ashin Singh is here with more on that. Ashin, good morning. Fear the bow, they were saying, right?
2: That's right, that's right. And it all comes down to championship weekend in Williamsport, Pennsylvania. After 10 days, 20 teams, and a whole lot of baseball, we are finally down to the final four. First up Saturday, it's Japan taking on Curacao for the International Championship at 12:30 Eastern. Then at 3:30, Henderson, Nevada faces Hamilton, Ohio for the U.S. title. Ohio's only loss of the tournament came against Nevada 6-5 in the tournament opener for both teams. Now the winner of those two games meet Sunday to play for the Little League World Series Championship. And guys, there could be some history made along the way. Henderson's Carson Meyer is poised to become the first girl ever to play in the U.S. Championship game. She's not the only girl to make her mark this year. Alabama's Kinley Rasmus, who joined us live on GMA this week, became one of the breakout stars of the tournament, tying Monet Davis's record with 14 strikeouts by a girl and setting a new record with 5 hits. So plenty to watch this weekend, both championship games Saturday and the World Series title game Sunday, all right here on ABC.
3: Yeah. Those little leaguers are no joke.
0: Two words,
3: they're
0: girl power.
3: Yep,
0: the
3: that's
0: girls,
3: right.
0: You go. I love it. I love the bow. Love it.
2: New era.
3: Thank you, Ashin. Appreciate it. All right, still ahead here. Football furor as a fan is seen on video apparently tripping a player in a kid's football game.
4: Plus the dramatic body cam footage as police confront a man allegedly armed with a homemade flamethrower.
1: And the jury deliberating in the Lindsey Clancy case requesting to see key pieces of evidence. Our legal analyst joining us to break it all down.
5: How I survived for 27 hours under the world. Hey, yes, good morning.
6: This one's your wiki, wiki, wiki.
1: See, now that, I might get that same thing.
7: No, this is great. You should.
0: Yeah, that's a good one.
8: Yep. Guys, stand by. Here comes Gio's pickup.
3: Okay.
8: Ready?
3: Ready?
8: 3, 2.
3: All 4 astronauts, Reid Weissman, Victor Glover, Christina Cook, and Jeremy Hansen, receiving the Congressional Space Medal of Honor from President Trump at the Johnson Space Center in Houston. In April, of course, the 4 traveled farther into space than any other humans in history. President Trump also announced the creation of a new space academy that will be similar to the Armed Forces Academies. Just incredible people there.
8: All right, well.

0: Yeah, once you walk in, it should get better.
1: Perfect.
2: Yo, yo, yo.
1: Crushed.
0: She got everything.
1: Morning, how are you? 1, 2, 3, 4, 5, 6, 7, 8, 9, 10.

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0: Welcome back.
1: Yeah.
0: It's a full house, and we're doing a hometown trivia. This is Columbus, Ohio.
2: Okay, Columbus, what's up?
0: WSYX.
1: Hey, Channel Columbus. 6.
0: The first question is, Ohio is the Buckeye State. Hey, guys, what's a Buckeye?
1: It's the thing from the tree, a nut.
0: Oh, you got it right. That's too easy.
1: Is that
2: right?
0: That is correct.
1: It's a nut from a tree.
2: It's not an animal.
1: We used to throw them at each other when we were kids.
3: It's not an animal.
1: Just peg each other in the back.
0: I'm shocked. Okay, one of the greatest rivalries in college sports is between Ohio State and what other Midwestern
1: school? Michigan?
0: Yes.
3: Oh.
1: Is that right?
3: Two for two, Whit.
1: All right, come on. Go ahead. Shoot. Number three.
0: All right, number three. What Ohio amusement park is often referred to as a roller coaster?
2: Cedar Point.
4: Cedar Point, yep.
3: Okay.
1: Is that right?
2: Yes. Yep.
0: You guys.
3: All right.
4: That was a fun trip.
3: You almost cleaned house there, Whit.
4: Have you been to Cedar Point? It's awesome.
0: That is excellent.
3: I still end with zero.
1: You gotta throw the Buckeye like this.
0: How do you know this?
5: Now, I could
6: be
5: literally
6: into
5: it. I could see, like, shouldn't he face something?
6: Good morning, I have you.
7: Good, good.
6: Sure, 1, 2, 3, 4, 5, 6, 7, 8, 9, 10.

0: welcome back to GMA. She's an icon. There's truly no other word, right? Dolly Parton passing away earlier this week. But now her music is having a rebirth. Her songs climbing back to the top of the charts. We're going to tell you about the tributes to the Queen of Country. That is coming.
1: We can't get enough, right?
0: Yeah.
1: Let's take a look at some of the other big stories that we're following on this Saturday morning. Authorities releasing body camera footage. They say shows a man who is being served an eviction notice using an improvised flamethrower against deputies. Look at this video once again. The Oklahoma County Sheriff's Office says the flames threw 15 to 20 feet towards the deputies right there. They say the tenant was eventually coaxed out of the apartment and taken for mental health treatment.
2: Now to the tense moments caught on camera in Southern California. Rescue crews save a driver whose car went over a cliff. The car plunging off the Pacific Coast Highway in Ventura County, landing on the rocky shore, waves pounding the vehicle. Authorities say the driver was pulled to safety and then taken to a hospital.
0: Police in Wisconsin say a 41-year-old father has been cited for disorderly conduct after he was seen on video tripping a 9-year-old football player during a game. Officials say the player was not injured. They say that the man was upset with how a play went before he stepped onto the field and struck his leg out.
1: Pabst Blue Ribbon PBR Beer says one of its trucks is missing. In an Instagram post, the brewer says someone in the Los Angeles area made off with a vehicle carrying the equivalent of 50,000 cans of PBR. The post offered the thief an 18-day, no questions asked period, to return the brew.
0: Oh boy, that's the story I was not expecting. You don't need all of that.
3: Just go to the store and get a six-pack.
1: A lot of beer.
3: Right?
1: Yeah.
0: That's right. Oh boy. All right. We are going to start this half hour here with jury deliberations set to resume Monday in the closely watched Lindsay Clancy trial. The Massachusetts woman, of course, accused of murder in the deaths of her three children. The jury sending out its first note to the judge, and ABC's Olivia Rubin has been following this from the beginning. Hey there, Olivia. Good morning.
4: Gio, good morning. So many eyes on that jury deliberating for more than 10 hours so far, and now asking to see some key evidence in the case.
5: Jurors deliberating for a second day in the trial of Massachusetts mom Lindsay Clancy, and still no verdict. Nine women and three men deciding if the 36-year-old former labor and delivery nurse should be held criminally responsible for strangling her three children before trying to take her own life. The jury pouring through 5 weeks of testimony from more than 80 witnesses. And Friday, they asked the judge for another look at two key pieces of evidence. Some of the pill bottles at the center of the case and the knife Clancy used to try to take her own life. Clancy admits she strangled her three children, and prosecutors say she planned it methodically because she was unhappy with her life.
6: It was what she had to do to end her misery. But it was a choice.
5: But the defense says otherwise, arguing Clancy was suffering from postpartum psychosis, a rare, serious medical emergency after childbirth that can cause delusions, hallucinations, and homicidal or suicidal ideations. And they say it was only made worse when she was over-medicated and misdiagnosed.
7: How does this turn into this? How? Because of the damn medicine.
5: The case igniting a debate about maternal mental health.
8: It should not take tragedy for people to start paying attention to mental health.
4: And Clancy could face life in prison without parole if she's found guilty of first-degree murder. But if they decide she's not criminally responsible, she'll be sent to a state mental health facility. And the jury will be back in first thing on Monday morning to try to reach that verdict, Whit.
1: All right, Olivia, thank you very much. Let's dive a little deeper into this case and those deliberations. Joining us is ABC News legal contributor Bernarda Villalona. Bernarda, good morning to you. It's great to have you on this. So complicated. Let's start with the request from the jury. They wanted to see the knife that Clancy used in her suicide attempt. They wanted to see the bottle of the pills. We know that she was taking more than a dozen different medications. Why is this evidence so critical in the case?
9: Yeah, so when we're talking about jury deliberations is nerve-wracking for any attorney. I've been doing this for 22 years, and the only time I get nervous is doing jury deliberations because you're trying to figure out, number one, it's out of your control, but number two, you're trying to figure out exactly what are they pondering. So by this one request, request, and it's only been one note despite they've been deliberating for 10 hours, they requested the pill bottles as well as the knife. So that tells you that at least one juror, because we don't know if it's one, two, or all 12 have the same question, have an issue as to the facts in this case. So in terms of the knife, remember doing opening statements that the prosecution questioned whether this was actually a suicide attempt or this was something that was staged. Also doing closing arguments, the prosecution said something to the extent of, if she's a nurse, so if she really wanted to kill herself, technically she could have done it by actually cutting herself.
1: Because they're talking about like superficial.
9: Yeah, they classified it as superficial. Mm-hmm. So that's the knife. But when we're talking about the pills, now that's a deeper issue as to fact. Because remember in this case, it's not about who did it. Lindsey Clancy is the person, and it's conceded by the defense attorney, that actually committed the act of taking the life away of these three kids. So it's more of, at the point in time when she did that, was she criminally responsible, or did she lack criminal responsibility, meaning she didn't have the substantial capacity to appreciate the wrongfulness or the criminality of this, or to conform her acts to the requirements of the law. So when we're looking at the pills, there were arguments as to how much medication was she on. She was on 13 different medications, 14 different medications. But the prosecution brought it all back during closing and say she was on different medications. But on January 24th of 2023, all those medications that she was on was out of her system. She was only on two medications on that day. And those two medications had to deal with sleeping and with anxiety. So was she so into so much medication that she went into a deep psychosis? According to the prosecution, no. According to the defense, yes. Boils down to credibility.
3: Wow. All right.
10: It's certainly a lot to follow here, and we so appreciate you breaking it all down for us. The jury comes back, and on Monday, we'll see what happens. Thank you.
1: Thank you.
10: All right, we're going to turn back to weather now, and Leslie has another look at that. Hey, Leslie.
11: Hi, we're taking a look at Puerto Rico this morning. A beautiful shot right now. You can see some clouds off into the distance. Now, this is not what we're looking at as far as the remnants of Dolly. Those clouds are off due to another system, but Dolly still far enough away from Puerto Rico that it's not much of an issue yet. However, it is going to start to make its way towards the island. This is actually pretty good news. The island has been so drought stricken that they really need the rainfall. San Juan is experiencing its driest summer on record. They're going to get 1 to 2 inches of rain, some localized spots 2 to 4. This will really help the drought situation. It's a 3 out of 4 extreme drought for the region. 44% of the island is really dealing with some tough conditions, so this will be nice help to the area. All right, that's a look around the nation. Let's take a look a little closer to home.

0: All right, we're going to send it back over your way.
1: All right, Leslie, thanks so much. Coming up on Good Morning America, the ladies were looking for love, but authorities say a fake pro football player was looking for their money in an alleged million-dollar scheme. We'll tell you how this happened.

0: checking on GMA with the man the feds say posed as a pro NFL player for the 49ers to allegedly scam dozens of women looking for love on dating sites. ABC's Jacqueline Lee joins us now with more on what is now a federal fraud case. Jacqueline, good morning.
1: That's right, Whit. Good morning. The Department of Justice saying this scheme lasted for at least 4 years, with at least 26 victims living in different states, ranging from Oregon, Washington, Idaho, and California. This morning, this man seen here wearing a San Francisco 49ers helmet and catching a football on the beach is now behind bars, tied to videos he posted like this one, allegedly portraying a professional football player. Accused of defrauding dozens of women out of $1.3 million. 35-year-old Dejon Love, along with 18-year-old Taylor Chan, accused of targeting women on dating apps and social media over 4 years. According to an affidavit, they conspired to create fake financial documents that appeared to show they earned millions of dollars in investments they never made. Love would allegedly find women online and attempt to convince them to send money to him or Chan, who he claimed was his financial advisor.
2: They've charged them with wire fraud, which means that they basically received money in a fictitious way. In other words, it's a scam.
1: As part of the alleged scheme, authorities say Love pretended to be a wide receiver in person and on social media to project he was wealthy, working out in 49ers gear, and posing with an expensive car.
3: Looking sturdy.
1: He allegedly developed romantic relationships with some women and claimed he wanted to build wealth and a future together. The affidavit shows screenshots of Instagram posts. Officials say he advertised non-existent investments, which Love claimed would generate massive returns to his victims. The alleged deception went as far as creating fake bank and investment accounts and balances to make their business seem real. One woman allegedly losing more than $87,000.
2: The problem with these scams is if the money is not readily available to turn around and give back to the victims, then the system either has to order the suspects or the defendants to pay it back, but they may not have the ability to do that at this point.
1: And officials say none of the victims ever received their money back. The criminal complaint says if any of them asked too many questions, they would be blocked online. And the FBI believes there are more victims out there, and they're encouraging everyone to reach out to the FBI. Rachel.
4: Oh, yeah, already 26 victims. Quite the story.
5: Yeah,
4: okay,
5: sure,
4: Jacqueline. Thank you. Well, coming up here on GMA, the tributes are not stopping for Dolly Parton. The latest ways that she's being honored when we come back.

actually wrote a song for Dolly Parton. That song bought us a house, like a roof. That song put me through school. And when I was making my album Rainbow, Dolly Parton sang my mom's song.

0: frosting and streaking. I did my own.
1: Really? That's good. And
2: It's like through her song, she opens her arms wide and embraces such a broad swath of people that don't always feel seen. And it's why people love her.

0: here on GMA. Some of us are working 5 to 9.
1: Yeah, yeah. Oh, yeah, that's right. On Saturday.
0: Especially with Johnson doing World News Tonight. And we are still, of course, celebrating Dolly Parton. And so are her fans. We cannot stop thinking about her. And her fans are coming up with new ways to pay tribute to her. And Will Gans has a roundup of all these special moments. Hey, again, Will.
2: I did watch 9 to 5 last night. Aww. It still hits. It's still excellent. But the outpouring of love for the Queen of Country has really taken flight this morning, literally in some ways. A plane flying over Nashville, pointing fans to a change.org petition requesting to officially change the name of the airport there in Nashville to Dolly Parton International Airport. Well, after racking up over 160,000 signatures, Governor Bill Lee and Nashville International Airport have announced plans to officially make that name change happen. More details on exactly when and how that will happen expected in the coming weeks.
3: So great.
2: And in the midst of a busy summer touring season, fellow musicians have been celebrating the woman who wrote 3,000 songs over the course of her career.
3: Wow.
2: John Mayer paying tribute with an electric guitar cover of I Will Always Love You during his SiriusXM concert this week. And Kesha, whose mom wrote music with Dolly, covered her song Old Flames Can't Hold a Candle to You at her show this week. Take a listen.

0: and Dolly's recorded music has surged in popularity as well, with Jolene hitting number one on both Spotify and Apple Music, and the music video for 9 to 5 hitting number one on YouTube this week. And here she comes again, Dolly Parton, heading back to the big screen this week. Two of her most beloved movies are returning to theaters in her honor. Steel Magnolias and The Best Little Whorehouse in Texas will screen at about 200 AMC locations across the country. And several of the documentaries about her are trending on streaming platforms as well. My favorite of those documentaries is called Dolly Parton, Here I Am, because it features sound from Dolly herself, as well as from her 9 to 5 co-stars Lily Tomlin and Jane Fonda. Here's a little clip of Jane talking about her dear friend.
1: It's like through her song, she opens her arms wide and embraces such a broad swath of people that don't always feel seen. And it's why people love her.
0: It really is. One of my other favorite stories that Jane tells in that documentary, she said she stayed for a weekend with Carl and Dolly at their home in Nashville, and despite being there around the clock, still never saw Dolly without her hair and makeup done.
2: I love that.
0: Isn't that amazing?
3: You know what I love? For her last final act, she's actually forced all of us to talk about goodness and kindness, and that is so very Dolly.
0: It really is.
4: And the donations, by the way, have increased too to her charity as well.
0: Library.
4: People out trying to give in her name as
0: That's
4: well,
0: right.
4: So thank you so much for that, Will.
0: Thanks.
4: We'll be right back.

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1: Plus, from zoos to farms, animals are being serenaded by the musician on a mission. We'll tell you why he's doing it. That's coming up.
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4: Shocking.
5: Sex. Betrayal. Lies.
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0: Welcome back.
1: Yeah.
0: It's a full house, and we're doing a hometown trivia. This is Columbus, Ohio.
2: Okay, Columbus, what's up?
0: WSYX.
1: Hey, Columbus.
0: The first question is, Ohio is the Buckeye State. Hey, guys, what's a Buckeye?
1: It's the thing from the tree, a nut.
0: Oh, you got it right. That's too easy.
1: Is that right?
2: Wow.
1: That is
0: correct.
1: It's the nut from a tree.
0: It's
2: not an animal.
1: We used to throw them at each other when we were kids.
3: It's not an animal.
1: Peg each other in the back.
0: I'm shocked. Okay, one of the greatest rivalries in college sports is between Ohio State and what other Midwestern school?
1: Michigan?
0: Yes.
3: Oh.
1: Is that right?
3: Two for two, Whit.
1: All right, come on. Go ahead. Shoot. Number three.
0: All right, number three. What Ohio amusement park is often referred to as a roller coaster?
4: Cedar Point.
5: Yep.
3: Okay.
1: Is that right?
5: Yes. Yep.
0: You guys.
3: All right.
5: That was a fun trip.
3: Have
5: you been to Cedar Point? It's awesome.
0: That is excellent.
3: I still end zero.
2: Bonus roll over points.
1: You gotta throw the Buckeye like this.
6: All across America.
7: Good morning.
8: Hello.
6: Wherever we are.
8: Welcome home. It's good to be home.
6: It feels like home.

0: GMA. It's an invitation to come together.
1: Happy birthday.
0: Brighten your morning.
2: I'm George, how are you?
0: And the day ahead.

to raise awareness and spirits, bringing joy one howl at a time. As we say, good morning, America. It's Saturday morning. This is GMA. Good morning, America. It's our second hour. Race against time. The frantic efforts to save more survivors.

0: Good morning, America. It's our second hour, Race Against Time. The frantic efforts to save more survivors from the massive glacier collapse in Nepal. Rescuers pulling people from the mud as Americans recount the harrowing moments a wall of water came right at them.
1: Took it in, turned it all upside down and dumped it in the ground.
0: The numbers of the dead and missing rising this morning.
2: Our story is looking at kids and sports as they head back on the field for the season. A new study reveals the risks of CTE in contact sports. What parents need to know to help them play it safe. Yeah, you
3: got that yummy. And summer meets fall in the kitchen. Late summer and early fall ingredients come together with simple and delicious recipes for September.
0: And one man's musical mission. Serenading animals across the globe to raise awareness and spirits, bringing joy one howl at a time. As we say, good morning, America. It's Saturday morning. This is GMA.
4: It is Saturday morning, and this is GMA. It is good to see you. All eyes on Williamsport, Pennsylvania for the Little League World Series. The games this afternoon, they're going to decide who will play in tomorrow's championship game. So we're going to tell you all about it. We're very excited.
5: Yes, we will. Can't wait. Yeah. Excited for them, too. Here in New York, meantime, the manhole mystery is deepening. A group has been caught on camera removing a manhole cover and then going into the sewer. And it's happened multiple times here. The latest on that just ahead.
2: Strange and bizarre. Yes. But first, we are going to begin with the Americans sharing their stories of survival, escaping that terrifying and deadly flash flood in Nepal. The death toll is now rising as rescuers continue to search for survivors. ABC's Britt Klenit visited one of the hardest hit areas there, and she joins us now live. Good morning, Britt.
6: Hey, Rachel. Well, emergency teams are really in a race against the clock here to find survivors, including the dozens of missing Americans. But heavy monsoon rains have been slowing operations. Rescue helicopters even grounded for a while this morning, while one American survivor here tells us how she fled for her life.
7: This morning, as search and rescue efforts intensify after the disastrous glacier collapse that sent floodwaters barreling through Nepal and Tibet, American survivors speaking out about the harrowing experience.
1: We just ran for our life.
7: Anjana Raja from Northern California was inside one of these buses waiting at the border checkpoint when the flooding hit.
1: It just came like a roar. It sucked a bunch of buses, SUVs, people, the base camp, everything. Took it in, turned it all upside down and dumped it into the ground.
7: This video showing a family trapped on their balcony as the water rises around them. This dam completely shattered from sheer force. We traveled to Bidur on the Trishuli River, one of the hardest hit villages.
6: Vehicles, homes completely submerged. This is where that torrent of water came roaring down through this village, destroying everything in its path within seconds.
7: The death toll now rising to more than 600 as teams work night and day to find any survivors. Soldiers carrying 350 people trapped inside the mud-filled hydroelectric dam tunnel to safety. And teams using bulldozers to scoop through the rubble in the hope of finding survivors, but mud and rain hampering efforts. The number of missing people skyrocketing, now nearly 3,000, among those at least 90 Americans, like Siddharth Venkatachalam's family.
8: They were like excited for this trip.
7: He says he spoke with his mother just hours before the flood, but she, her husband and sister are still missing. Sonny Patel's father, Jitendra, traveled from New York for a spiritual retreat, crossing the border into Tibet to begin the journey when the glacier collapsed.
8: They were a day behind. They were supposed to be there on the 25th. They got to immigration on the 26th.
7: Sonny's father calling at immigration to say he checked in after 2 days. That phone call the last time the family heard from him.
9: Yeah, it's tough. It gets harder with every minute, every hour, really, to stay positive, because we would have hoped that we would have heard something from them by now.
6: As you can see there, guys, a really agonizing wait for the families still standing by for word on the whereabouts of their loved ones. And guys, the foreign minister here this morning warning Nepal is on high alert for even more flooding. Gio.
3: Oh, that is so heartbreaking and scary. Britt Klenit, thank you for your reporting there from Nepal. Meanwhile, as the Trump administration accelerates its massive deportation campaign, ICE has put in a $2 million order for robot dogs to help track and apprehend undocumented migrants. The robots are made by Boston Dynamics and are used by other agencies, including the Secret Service. The company says they can perform several law enforcement tasks.

0: including gas detection and suspicious package identification. The company said in a statement, any attempted weaponization is strictly prohibited, Rachel.
1: Okay, we're going to turn now to the story a lot of people are talking about here in New York, the deepening manhole mystery. A group caught on camera descending into a sewer. There have been similar sightings in recent weeks. Their motives are unclear as authorities warn again of their danger and that this, of course, all is illegal. So Morgan Norwood is here with the details on this three incidents in recent weeks.
2: It really is bizarre. And the big question this morning, Rachel, is why? Why are people spawning from the sewer? Call them urban scavengers, explorers, and some have even dubbed them the mole people. Whatever you call them, the mystery of who keeps disappearing beneath New York streets is deepening with another incident caught on camera. Check this out. Police on Long Island are investigating this surveillance video. You see it there, showing five people sliding down into the sewer just after 1 a.m. on Thursday morning, replacing that manhole cover once making it inside. Now, authorities checked things out. No one found nothing disturbed or damaged, but this is just the latest incident. Just last week, at least three people wearing overalls, headlamps, seen emerging from a manhole in Midtown Manhattan. This was near Penn Station. And then in June, surveillance video over in Brooklyn capturing another group climbing out of a manhole. One person almost even hit by a car while exiting. Just saw that. One incident in Queens resulted in an arrest, but charges were ultimately not pursued. City officials suspect that these people may be searching for underground valuables, stressing that entering these manholes is both dangerous and illegal. Mm-hmm. You know what's down there.
0: Yeah.
3: I still want to know why they're all dressed like minions.
2: The
3: headlamp, the overalls. But major questions, too. Safety concerns. Sure. Thank you, Morgan, for that. All right, this morning, Little League World Series. It is down to just four teams left after an exciting tournament that featured a display of plenty of girl power. Mm-hmm. Ashin Singh is here with more on that. Ashin, good morning.
4: Morning, Whit. That's right. And it all comes down to championship weekend in Williamsport, Pennsylvania. After 10 days, 20 teams, and a whole lot of baseball, we are finally down to the final four. And so first up, it's Japan taking on Curacao for the international championship today at 12:30 Eastern. Then at 3:30, Henderson, Nevada faces Hamilton, Ohio for the U.S. title. Ohio's only loss of the tournament came against Nevada 6-5 in the tournament opener for both teams. Now, the winner of those two games meets Sunday to play for the Little League World Series championship. And guys, there could be some history made along the way. Henderson's Carson Meyer is poised to become the first ever girl to play in the U.S. championship game, and she's not the only girl to make her mark this year. Alabama's Kinley Rasmus, who joined us live on GMA this week, became one of the breakout stars of the tournament, tying Monet Davis's record with 14 strikeouts by a girl and setting a new record with 5 hits. So, plenty to watch this weekend, both championship games on Saturday and the World Series title game on Sunday, all right here on ABC.
3: Very exciting. That's you said awesome. It, right, Rachel?
1: Girl power.
3: Girl power. You know it. You know it.
1: Say loud, say proud.
3: Exactly. Thank you, Ashin. All right, coming up in our GMA morning menu, a new study on contact sports and CTE, what parents should know as back-to-school sports seasons begin.
1: Also ahead, why this man is serenading animals across the globe. We'll tell you more about it.
0: That's so cute. And Chef Brian Tice is here with the perfect recipes for this time of year, taking advantage of available produce. It's GMA on this Saturday morning, and we'll be right back.
5: Through here?
6: Yeah, perfect.
5: I'm in Google Maps. Ask hyper-specific questions and it will guide you. For example, your... will source the highest...
7: really wanted to do it.
8: It's like you're not
9: going to
8: come over.
9: Did I do field
10: hockey?
9: Didn't break
10: any of my
9: feet.
10: You're really lucky.
8: Yeah.
10: I've had so many friends that played field hockey, actually.
8: Like, I've pulled muscles.
10: Yeah. Okay, thank you.
8: I've lived here for 15 years.
10: Nice.
8: Field hockey.

0: Sorry.
1: Coming in. Sorry. Sorry. Wait, I agree though.
0: Hi, how are you?
1: Good. Come on in.
0: Thank you.

0: All right.
1: We're gonna put some graphics up.
2: Okay.
1: You let us.
2: Hi, good to see you. Yes. Thank you. Thanks What's for having me again. Hi, hi. Nice to see you. Thank you.
3: Thank you.
2: Yep.
0: And then look at that camera in front of you.
4: Go behind your ear.
2: Okay, thank you.
4: I'm off. I want you to tuck it.
2: Okay.
4: Okay.
0: All right, so look at the Perfect. Graphics. We're going to put them in right there now. Right there.
5: Ayala, right?
2: Ayala.
5: Ayala?
2: Ayala.

0: Back now with our GMA cover story, a health alert as kids head back to school and start sports programs again, and a new report about CTE, the brain disease most commonly found in contact sports athletes, caused by repeated blows to the head. Dr. Ayala Wegman, pediatrician and professor at NYU Langone Health, is joining us now with more. Doctor, good morning to you. It's great to have you.
1: Good morning. Thanks for having me.
0: First, let's talk about this study, because it sounds like CTE is perhaps even more common than we thought. What have doctors found?
1: Yeah, so the study is particularly alarming because what it showed is that one in four NFL players that were evaluated had the sort of signs of this neurodegenerative disease. And what we know as pediatricians is that this is an entirely preventable disease. And so as parents, it's important to kind of reflect and look at like how we can possibly prevent our children from experiencing this chronic brain injury.
2: Yeah, I want to talk to you about what parents can be doing to prevent this. I mean, what are the most common injuries that you're seeing in your practice, and what steps can parents take?
1: So the most common injuries that I typically see are concussions. We also see a lot of ankle and knee injuries, and we also experience a lot of, patients that have micro traumas and repetitive overuse injuries from doing a lot of these travel sports leagues and highly competitive sports.
3: So obviously, there are risks, but there are also rewards, right, in participating in school sports. Talk about that a little bit.
1: Yes, so we know that the rewards are multifactorial. You know, it's really imperative that children are outside, experiencing, you know, camaraderie with their colleagues and friends, that they, you know, are able to kind of engage their muscle and brain development. And all of those things are actually like really highly critical and pro-social behaviors that we think are really important. But it also is incredibly important to also prevent repetitive head injuries in children. And I think with this, what this study is really kind of the most important thing to take away is that it's really the cumulative effect of multiple head injuries that don't necessarily need to be concussions that could lead to CTE.
0: Can I circle back to the parent question? Because like my daughters, for example, play soccer. You know, you usually think about CTE and football, but they've started changing the rules of some of these sports. Like our daughters weren't allowed to like head the ball until a certain age. How should parents be looking at that in terms of other sports other than football?
1: Yeah, so I think there are clear ways that we can mitigate the risk of CTE. I think one of them is to ensure that if we are engaging in a contact sport, that practice sessions don't include repetitive hits. I think that's really like the major takeaway. I think it's also really important to diversify. As an athlete, it's really critical that we engage multiple muscles of our body and that we don't micro subspecialize too early, because that really leads to repetitive overuse traumas and burnout. Psychologically, we feel like we're, you know, really overused. And I find that it's really kind of important for parents to also make this kid-centric. You know, we don't want to sort of put too much stress and burden on our children.
3: When you see your patients, do you think that the parents are coming to you asking these questions? Or do you think some people are just not thinking about it?
1: I think they're really concerned.

0: after a child becomes concussed. I think that's when like the light bulb goes off. Like, is this really something that I want to expose my child to on a regular basis? But I think what's really concerning about this study is it's not just the concussive episodes, it's the cumulative hits to the head that can be low impact but repetitive that leads to CTE.
1: Really important information. Yeah. Dr. Wegman, thank you so much for coming
0: in. Thank you for having me.
1: Appreciate it. We do want to turn now another check of the weather. Go back to Leslie Lopez.
2: Hi.
1: Good morning.
2: Good morning. It's in the weekend, and I know a lot of people want to head to the beach. Nice weather in many places. We do have a risk of rip currents, moderate rip currents for areas of Florida, right along the coastline up to Georgia. In addition to that, we're seeing that from Delaware to New England. We're seeing that moderate risk. You want to be careful if you are going to be heading out to the coastline. We also have this going on. It's a nice one as we're heading to the beaches. We do have some thunderstorm activity as a possibility. Again, if you hear any thunder, get out of the water, dry off, try to find shelter. 88 degrees, water temperature over into Miami. The outside air temperature is right around 91 degrees. And then over into Seaside Heights, 75 degree temperatures. Water temperature is just about the same, 74 degrees. It is looking really nice. Also, I wanted to point out how pretty it is over in Seaside Heights, New Jersey. Just a great weekend. This was earlier this morning. So if you're heading out there, not only this weekend, but tomorrow, looks really nice. Not much of way of big changes here. But again, be safe if you're heading out to those waters. All right, we'll be right back with more. Stay with us.

0: And now to the benefits of using AI, artificial intelligence, when planning your next vacation. Lale Arakoglu, the director of special projects over at Condé Nast Traveler and host of the award-winning Women Who Travel podcast, is right here. Lale, it's good to see you. Welcome.
1: Good to see you. Thanks for having me.
0: Absolutely. Yes. Okay, so how can AI tools enhance the travel experience?
1: So I think enhance is really the word here. It's about helping make this trip really maximize your trip, basically. And I always like to think of when I'm planning my vacation, it's kind of in three stages, right? You have the inspiration stage, you have the planning, and then you're on the ground. Mm. And something like ChatGPT or Google Gemini can really help you with the inspiration stage. I'm sure you've all picked a country you've wanted to go to and then just thought, well, where do I go from
2: here? Where do I begin? Yes.
1: And so ChatGPT can aggregate all of these different inspiration points for you to riff on. And from there, you can then go to, I'm going to plug it, somewhere like cityandtraveler.com or our print magazine, and look to the editors who have been to these places to then really help you plan your trip and get into the nuts and bolts of it.
0: You know what I like to do, and I just did this on a recent trip, is that I said, hey, give me the top three destinations and show me the best way to maximize my time and get around.
3: Oh, that's a good way to
0: use it. And that really helped me that way.
3: Okay, that's good. Yeah. And companies are trying to figure out how to add in AI. And so Google Maps coming out with a new feature, Ask Maps. Have you used it?
1: Okay, so I really wish I had this on a recent trip. Ask Maps basically is incorporating real-time answers to your really hyper-specific questions. So say you're doing a road trip by the Grand Canyon and your phone battery's running out and you're really hungry, we've all been there, you can tell Google Maps that exact thing, and Ask Maps will go through all of those reviews and all of these locations and tell you, this is the place to go grab a sandwich and charge your phone.
0: Wow.
1: I would say that I personally don't agree with everyone's taste online, might want to verify it and see if it's still for you. I think if you're somewhere like New York City, it's going to be pretty accurate with its results. But if you're somewhere really remote, like I was in the Peruvian Andes last year, I would want to double check that the place it's sending me to actually exists.
2: Oh, yes, that's a great point. Let's talk about smart glasses, because we're seeing more and more people wear these and kind of like even incorporating them into their everyday style. How can they change the travel experience?
1: So I think we can all agree it's really new technology and feels like it's opening up this whole unknown world. But one thing I'm really interested in is live translation. So Meta is already doing it. I imagine that competitors, when they roll out their glasses, will do the same. And so, for example, you're in Japan, you don't speak Japanese, as happened to me a few months ago, and it can be in your ear translating signage.

0: interesting and special than hearing it from a real life person.
1: That's perfect. Yep. Thank you so much. And Condé Nast Traveler is on stands right now. Thank you, Laura.
2: Thank you.
3: Thank you. Okay, guys, we're going to turn now to the musician who is on a mission, a one-man journey around the world to play for animals. Will Gans is here with that story. Hey, Will.
4: Hey, Rachel. Growing up, Plumes always wanted a pet, but his parents wouldn't let him have one. But now he's become best friends with lions and tigers and bears. Oh my, thanks to his unusual way of connecting with them.
5: He's the man making lemurs love Adele.
6: We were sad of getting old.
5: Turning giraffes into Guns N' Roses fans.
6: Sweet shadow of mine.
5: Even jamming to Jolene with these parrots. Plumes, an artist who's racked up hundreds of millions of likes serenading animals.
4: Is there a genre or an artist that you find that the animals really respond to?
7: I feel like maybe the Beatles songs are always a tiny bit more magical. So when I'm struggling to have a reaction from an animal, I'd pull out a Beatles song out of the magic guitar.
5: Or John Lennon's iconic single, Imagine.
6: Imagine all the people.
5: Plumes has loved animals his entire life, and 4 years ago he saw an article that said cows like music. So he went to Grandma's farm and gave it a go. Here's their reaction to an Elvis cover.
6: Falling in love with you.
7: They were licking the guitar, rubbing their heads against me, and yeah, that was a very touching moment.
5: His videos even catching the attention of President Obama.
8: Somebody just sent me a guy who was playing guitar in front of a bunch of animals at a zoo.
1: Yeah.
8: Beautiful. Really sweet.
5: Plumes now traveling the world, playing at sanctuaries and zoos, raising awareness for animal protection and conservation along the way.
4: Consider me a lemur. It's just so chill. Yeah. So I did ask if there's an animal that Plumes is really hoping to play for one day. He says he was dying to play for the bats at the Philadelphia Zoo, but wasn't allowed to because he didn't have his rabies shot. So he's going to finish recording his new album, get the vaccine, and then come back for a nocturnal concert.
9: He don't need that shot. He's going to make him relax, go to sleep.
3: I don't know. Really close.
8: Yeah. Just in case. Yeah.
9: Thank you, Will. That was great. All right, coming up here, we sit down with Dr. Sindra Kampoff, the author of The Confidence Habit, to get tips on how to make the school year successful for your favorite student.
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0: Please.
1: 3 minutes back, stand by. 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In.
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0: Hey, Rachel. So growing up, Plumes always wanted a pet, but his parents wouldn't let him have one. Now he's become best friends with lions and tigers and bears.
3: Oh,
0: it is, thanks to his unusual way of connecting with them.
1: And she tell her he pulls up on the neck.
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1: So impressive.
0: Newsmaking spotlight interviews you'll only see here. And the hottest stars as you haven't seen.
1: Many people have said you all are Hollywood's most enduring bromance.
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0: Prime with Lindsay Davis.
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0: right, welcome back to GMA. Now to some of the top headlines we're following right now here. A potential breakthrough in the treatment of high cholesterol, an experimental one-time injection of a gene editing therapy that has safely and continuously lowered LDL or bad cholesterol in a phase one trial. Patients had a reduction of more than 50% in a year after their initial treatment.
1: Manufacturer Britax is recalling more than 114,000 car seats, saying a screw in the carrying handle may come loose, causing the handle to partially detach, which could increase the risk of an injury. The company is working on a fix. Car seat owners who are impacted will be mailed recall notices in October. You can find out more about which models are impacted on our website.
2: And a record-setting score in the NHL. Colorado Avalanche star Cale Makar is skating all the way to the bank, becoming hockey's first $20 million man. The defenseman signed an eight-year, $163.2 million extension, making him the highest-paid player in league history. Congratulations on the new deal.
1: Yeah, of course.
2: Not bad. All right, now to back-to-school season and helping students build and maintain their confidence. Joining us now is Dr. Sindra Kampoff, the founder of the Mentally Strong Institute, a professor at Minnesota State University, and the author of The Confidence Habit. Doctor, welcome. It's great to
3: have you. Thank you so much for having me.
2: So I was telling you, I got two girls right in this age group, so we're all in, and it's a big question in our household, right? How do you build confidence, especially in young people? And you say there's actually a crisis of confidence among young people in America. What's the issue?
3: Absolutely.
2: Here?
3: According to the CDC, 40% of our teens struggle with feeling hopelessness and sadness. That's up by 10% over the last decade. 68% say they feel pressure to get good grades, significant pressure. And so our kids are just under significant pressure to fit in, to perform well, to do their best. And as parents, we play an essential role in helping our kids build confidence from the inside out.
1: Yeah, and social media does not help in all of that. It's really difficult. It's difficult for us even as adults. So what was the moment that made you decide to write this book?
3: Well, I wrote this book because I have struggled with my own confidence. I was a college athlete and didn't have the tools to get unstuck. And so I do what I do. My purpose is really to help provide tangible tools to help people decrease their confidence or increase their confidence and decrease their self-doubt. And what the book does is it provides this real tangible toolkit that you can use to be your best. And parents can use it to teach their kids.
0: Well, let's open up that toolkit right now. Let's talk about some of your tips here, because you have something called the Learn, Burn, and Return strategy.
3: Yes, this is one of my favorite tools. And you can use it anytime that you have a mistake or you experience a disappointment. The first step is to learn, to ask yourself, what would you do differently next time, and let go of the mistake. Then you burn with a phrase or an action, such as like that fast or shake it off. And then you return with confidence, getting back to the moment. And I have a couple of actions, because if you get something into your body, you're more likely to remember it.
2: Okay. Yeah.
3: So do you mind to do the actions with me?
2: Well, let's do the actions. Walk us through it.
3: So first step is to learn.
2: We need all the tips.
3: Right. Fingers on the temple.
2: Okay.
3: Then we're going to burn with the snap.
2: Burn with the snap.
3: And we're going to return with a power pose like that.
2: I like it.
3: You're looking great.
2: Learn, burn, return. That's perfect.
3: So let's say, for example, your son or daughter comes home from school and they're struggling with an interaction with a friend. You can just ask them, what did you learn? What would you do differently next time? Because confidence, you know, confident kids, really, it's not like they don't make mistakes. They can just recover that fast and faster.
2: Another thing you talk about is having a goal-setting strategy. And you lay this out with like gold, silver, and bronze. How does that work?
3: So we want to help kids set a range of goals. And because, you know, we want to help kids dream big, but not attach their identity to the outcome. So three goals. Gold goal, what do you really, really, really want? What's your ideal? The bronze goal is what you're happy with. And silver is somewhere in between. So let's say your daughter is running a race. You might help them set a gold goal of like winning. The silver goal would be to, you know, run their best. And then, you know, the bronze goal is really to like give your best effort at that last race, or, you know, that last final race.
2: Right.
1: Something else you say, families could also create a confidence wall.
3: Yes.
1: A win wall confidence bank is what you say.
3: Yeah. So in the Confidence Habit, I talk about having a $1 million confidence bank. And a heptathlete named Kendall Williams actually made one leading up to the Olympic trials. And every day she put a sticky note on a poster board. And this gave her evidence that she could really do it. And so she ended up getting fifth at the Olympic trials and the fifth at the Olympic Games.
1: Wow.
3: And so we have one in our family.
4: Okay.
3: This is our family's wind wall. Here you go.
4: Wow.
3: And my favorite on this wind wall is this one that my 20-year-old son, he said, I played golf with my dad today and I loved it.
4: Wow.
5: That's so sweet.
3: Yeah.
5: That's a great idea.
3: So you can do the same where you can make a wind wall for your family.
6: I mean, this is really about reminding yourself of all your little successes.
7: All the victories.
6: Right, because sometimes we always look at the failures, right?
3: We tend to always look at failures and add that all up, and we
6: forget about these moments.
3: Yes, and this is really tangible evidence that you can do it. And, you know, sometimes confidence is borrowed before it's built. And that we play just a central role in helping our kids really build their confidence.
4: Helpful for all ages,
7: absolutely.
4: I think. This is great. I'm going to steal this.
6: We had friends over today, and it was a blast.
4: It was a blast having friends here on GMA.
7: On the wind column. Yeah.
4: Well, we so appreciate for being
3: here, Doctor. So
4: the Confidence Habit is out now. And coming up, Chef Brian Tice is here with the perfect recipes to take us into September. Stay with us.
8: These two look so good.
9: Thank you.
8: So I have family who have been in New Orleans since like the 80s, so I was like, I saw this.
9: Great, I love that. Yeah, these still are looking pretty good for having been out of the oven.

0: Welcome back here to GMA. Are you ready to say goodbye to August?
1: No.
0: And hello to September? Well, just around the corner, whether you're ready or not, and chef and author of the cookbook Infinite Feast, Brian Tice, is here with some recipes that will help take us from summer into fall. Good to have you with us here, Brian.
2: So glad to be here with you, and good morning, America.
0: Okay, so hot take, I like this season because you can incorporate the summer ingredients into the fall.
2: Yes, that's what I'm doing. I'm summer-fall fusion. Mm. I had a lot of fun creating all of these because it was sort of like a learning experience. It's like cauliflower is fall and apple is fall. I didn't know that, right? I should, but I didn't. And so I made all these delicious new recipes.
0: Where are we starting?
2: This is a chilled corn and cauliflower potage.
1: Oh, okay.
2: I don't know if you've heard that word before.
0: Potage.
2: It's unusual. I was going to call it a bisque, but it's a little bit chunkier and thicker. And it's chilled because we're still in August and it's hot outside, right? So it's delicious and wonderful. And we can go ahead and garnish it.
0: Yes.
2: Just like the, you want to help me?
3: I didn't realize cauliflower.
2: You can be my food stylist here. There we go.
0: Beautiful.
2: Now we're all beautiful.
0: Can you
2: cauliflower
0: eat it warmed
2: is
0: up too,
2: fall.
0: Or just chilled?
2: You could,
0: okay.
2: But it's designed to be chilled.
0: Okay, next
2: it's
0: up,
2: lovely
0: the grilled
2: that way.
0: Cheese.
2: It is, the grilled cheese. Apple butter, grilled ham and cheese.
1: Yes.
2: And the ham is done in sort of a peach sear. So you've got the peaches of summer or fall.
0: Yeah. Oh, peaches. I was going to say summer.
1: Fall?
0: Nope. End of summer?
2: Summer.
0: Okay. Yeah. All right.
2: And the apples of fall. So that's the way that works, right?
1: Sweet,
2: delicious,
1: savory.
2: Lovely. Go ahead and plate that for me.
0: Make that
2: plate beautiful.
0: Oh.
2: What is that?
0: Smells like rosemary almost.
2: Sage. Sage is a perennial, but it makes you think of fall, right?
1: You're putting us on the spot this summer.
0: Good.
1: We got to be on our toes here.
0: You're ready to go.
2: This summer, is my
1: the tomato fig pie.
2: Yes,
1: this is
2: my
1: beautiful.
2: Summer's end. Wow, tomato fig pie.
1: Look at this.
2: And it's
1: look
2: got a layer of fig jelly, jam. Yeah, you don't want preserves for this because they're too thick. And then I've got the tomato layer in there, and it's cheesy, and it's sort of a cousin of a quiche.
0: That's great.
2: Made it all pretty and stuff on the top.
0: Beautiful colors.
1: The quiche cousin. And then the chicken dish here as well. The chicken
2: dish. Now, who wants to be in charge of plating this?
1: What do you think?
3: Gio,
1: you
3: want to go? I'll do it.
1: Gio's got it.
2: You're in charge.
1: All right,
2: look,
1: he's doing it.
2: This is your handy guide.
3: Okay, that's what it's supposed to look like.
1: You have
3: to,
1: you have to look like instructions.
3: Actually, I do need instructions here.
2: There
3: okay,
2: you go.
3: So here we go.
2: Okay.
3: All right, here we go. I'm making it. So tell us about this.
2: This is a maple glaze that is right here, and we're going to put that on at the end.
0: Nice.
2: And the situation is you've got the apples of fall and then the corn and the green beans of summer.
0: Okay.
2: We're getting the hang of it.
1: Yeah, we're getting there.
2: Very good.
0: We're slowly getting there.
2: Yeah. So we're making the plate, and all of this stuff has been glazed already, but you want to run some glaze over it while it's still hot before you serve it.
3: Okay.
1: This is the glaze here?
2: Yeah,
1: you need your
2: and then
1: your
2: these, are,
1: brush.
2: These are the ingredients of the glaze right here.
3: So this is the finished product.
2: That's the finished product.
0: Yeah, okay. What's in the
2: apple
0: glaze?
2: Apple cider, not apple
3: that.
2: Cider vinegar,
3: ooh.
2: But apple cider, maple syrup, Creole mustard, white miso, soy sauce, dry sherry, boozy, and unsalted butter.
3: I'm putting
2: butter.
3: The maple over everything.
1: Yes, chef.
3: That's great job, right?
1: Look
3: at that.
2: That's perfect.
3: Bad.
2: This is called chicken gazebo because it's still warm enough to have it in your gazebo in the backyard.
0: Oh,
2: do you have a gazebo?
0: That.
1: I do not have a gazebo.
2: I don't either,
1: but I can't have a chicken gazebo.
2: If I had one, I would eat this in the gazebo.
1: Yeah.
3: Can we talk about this? Because everybody loves s'mores.
2: S'mores Newtons, everybody. What does that mean? We have the s'mores of summer around the campfire. S'mores, yummy. And then we've got fig Newtons in a layer underneath.
3: What?
2: This is a very interesting architectural situation because you have to make the two layers separate.
1: Look at what's happening
2: here.
0: Oh,
2: together.
0: I know.
3: Oh, yes. That's delicious.
1: It's still stuck together.
2: It's still stuck together. That's what happens when you put marshmallows in things. So that's
3: that
2: your campfire
3: so
2: treat. Are you getting fig? Are you getting some fig in there?
3: Oh, yeah.
1: Got
3: the bottom, yeah.
2: So
1: that's fig fall.
2: That's your fall. All right.
1: There it is. We're learning.
0: And on a high note.
1: Chef Brian Tice, thank you so much.
2: It's my pleasure to be with you.
1: get these recipes on your website as well?
2: On my website, theinfinitefeast.com. Scroll down just a little bit under Picture Me, and you'll see the link for them.
1: And goodmorningamerica.com, it's on there as well. We'll be back here with Leslie for another check of the weather.
0: Oh, my gosh, you guys are making that look way too fun. And we're just around the corner from fall. September is just a few days away, and this is what it looks like. We're heading back into potentially warmer than normal conditions, especially if you're heading into areas closer towards the Midwest, out towards the center of the nation. However, it is looking a lot cooler for areas closer towards the Pacific Northwest, the West Coast, finally getting a little bit of a break. I mean, it is going to be quite a nice one over the next few days. I do also want to point out some changes, though. We could see some more wet weather move into the West Coast. That would be nice. It's been very hot. We have some drought conditions there. And then we could get potentially wetter than normal in the Pacific Northwest, all the way out towards the northern sections of New England, and then drier than normal from Texas to Oklahoma as a dome of high pressure starts to move in the area by next week. All right, that's a check around the nation. Let's take a look a little closer to home.

Listen, you know it's all fun and games when Will Gans is here. Look at that. I got it right in. Well, not that one. He's here, already here playing with a deal that you're going to see in ABC Secret Savings. Just one of the things that you're going to want for summer's end and for fall, too. All right, stick around. You're watching GMA.

0: There he is juggling. We're back now with ABC Secret Savings and the Whit Johnson Juggling Show. We've got games, we've got clothing, so much more to make the most of the end of summer. Will, let's get started.
1: The WJJS, the Whit Johnson Juggling Show. Sure, why not? We're going to start over here, though. You might need a drink for the WJJS. With the summer margarita, that's where we're starting over here. 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
1: Yeah.
0: That's beautiful stuff.
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1: Okay, fantastic. And now we got the games.
0: That's right. Okay, so we are getting into the competitive spirit. This is Paddle Smash, which you guys have played before.
2: Okay.
0: It's a combination of pickleball and spike ball.
3: Not
0: for family-friendly.
3: Yeah,
0: exactly.
3: But a great game.
0: But family-friendly, yes, for sure. Yes. Easy to learn. Just find a flat surface and a good attitude. Everything's included. The base doubles as a carrying case, which is amazing.
1: Wow. Ooh,
0: comes with 4 pickleball paddles and 2 pickleballs. And then this one is amazing. Imagine cornhole, but portable, fastable, and playable from every direction. So you've got tower toss. The goal is to get it in the holes on each of the 4 sides. And then once you've done that, you get it in the top, and that's how you win.
2: Oh, there you go.
0: It cranks up the excitement with a tower target to attack from every side, which is so fun.
2: Ooh. I love how the crew keeps moving back.
0: Yeah,
2: Everyone's taking one giant step back.
0: You can get playing right now with our deal, which is saving... 30% right now.
1: 30%.
0: Yeah, which is fabulous.
2: That's a fun one.
3: You got one.
1: Thank you so much. And of course, you can shop these great brands. You can get these deals. Last few days, by the way, to shop more than 20 additional ones from our ABC Secret Savings August special. You can find it all by scanning that QR code right under Will right there, or go to abcsecretsavings.com. We'll be right back.

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0: Welcome back. Yeah. It's a full house, and we're doing a hometown trivia. This is Columbus, Ohio.
1: Okay, Columbus, what's up?
0: WSYX.
2: Hey, Columbus. Six.
0: The first question is, Ohio is the Buckeye State. Hey, guys, what's a Buckeye?
2: It's the thing from the tree, a nut.
0: Oh, you got it right. That's
2: too
0: easy.
2: Is that
0: right? That is correct.
2: It's the nut from a tree.
1: It's not an animal.
2: We used to throw them at each other when we were kids.
3: It's not an animal.
2: Peg each other in the back.
0: I'm shocked. Okay, one of the greatest rivalries in college sports is between Ohio State and what other Midwestern school?
2: Michigan?
0: Yes.
3: Oh. Is that right? Wow. 2 for 2, Whit.
2: All right, come on. Go ahead. Shoot.
0: Okay, all right. Number three. What Ohio amusement park is often referred to as a roller coaster?
4: Cedar Point.
3: Okay.
2: Is that right?
1: Yes. Yep.
0: You guys.
3: All right.
1: That was a fun trip.
3: You almost cleaned house there, Whit.
1: Have you been to Cedar Point? It's awesome.
0: That is excellent.
3: I still end
0: great
3: with
0: job.
3: Zero.
5: Bonus roll over point.
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8: 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It's good to be home.
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0: 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It's an invitation to come together.
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Grab your phone, get ready to shop. You won't want to miss these deals.

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1: 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We have
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0: 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You're off. Right. You're off the clock until you're back on in 5 minutes.
1: 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How about on the gym?
0: This is more fun.
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0: Okay.
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1: That's good for time. All right.
0: I couldn't do that again if I tried.
1: 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All right. 30 for a moment. Stand by.
2: This was 30 seconds?
1: 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Oh. 5, 4, 3.
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